A soulful pop tune coming out of the prairies. You just heard Ami Chun, a great song for cruising that goes out to you if you're sealed inside your vehicle right now. Just reaching, trying to get to point B. That tune's called Driving. You're listening to After Dark on CBC Music. Hey, a lot of these songs are here to encourage you to take the long road to wherever it is you need to be, where you're trying to get to. In other words, no shortcuts. Going through all the motions will be much more valuable that way. This next tune's by The Delicate, coming out of Vancouver. It's called Rebirth.

A soundtrack for the end of your day or the beginning of your night. This is After Dark with Odario Williams on CBC Music.

You just heard production duo Dead Man working with Frida Torre. Tune's called No Ill. I'm your late night host, Odario. I'll play you a track by one of my favorite vocalists to come out of Winnipeg these days. Her name is Diaphne. She released an awesome debut EP a couple years ago called Solid Gold. Now, she got her start in the music industry as a backup singer for a lot of acts, including Begonia. She was also a session vocalist for Hire. You get Diaphne on your track and she just makes your song that much better. She's got classical training and she likes her music to sound raw and be live off the floor recordings. Well, here's a taste of what I'm talking about. This is Diaphne with My Eternal Friend.

great stuff by the Sarandons. It's called Wrong Guy. I'm your late night host, Odario. Hey, I hope you've been enjoying your week so far. Just like that, it's September. Well, in my world, September is always quite busy, and somehow I still get that back-to-school feeling in my gut. I haven't been to school or taken a class in ages, and I still get that feeling when September kicks in. Well, I do have a lot of stuff to announce that's coming up. First of all, on Friday, it's After Dark's 9th anniversary. It's been 9 years of After Dark. Just blows my mind. So I'll be reading a lot of letters that have been sent in over the past year. There's been a lot of letters. I'll pluck a few out and we'll have some storytelling time on Friday to commemorate After Dark's 9th anniversary. Really fun stuff. And for those of you living in the Montreal area, I'll be recording a live version of After Dark in Montreal for Pop Montreal Festival on Friday, September 25th. You can look up Pop Montreal online and find out more info on that. Very exciting stuff. Well, let's keep things rolling with Don Richard and Durand Bernard. They have a new single called Baby Can We. Check it out. Hey, baby, I'm thinking of you. Hey, baby, I'm staring at you.

a sweet and catchy tune by Haley Wallace titled Halulu. Now, she's part of the Katasu Nation, and she's from Klemtu, which is a small, isolated island in Great Bear Rainforest in British Columbia. There's only about 300 people that live where she's from. I'm going to guess that all 300 are quite proud of her. Again, that was Haley Wallace with Halulu. You're listening to After Dark. Up next, I've got Avril Jensen with a song she wrote when she met her grandfather's dog, and she thought to herself, we can learn a lot from dogs. Their honesty and their intuition, their instincts, and their love and loyalty. Hey, I agree with that wholeheartedly. This track's called Dog Everybody Learns. Here's Avril Jensen.

You just heard These Sacred Souls with On My Mind. Hey, let's get into our moment of soul song right about now. This one goes back to 1976. It's by a fabulous vocalist named Denise Williams. Now, she had a huge hit in the 80s called Let's Hear It for the Boy, a big pop song. But before that, she was doing her thing in the soul circuit. In fact, she was a backup vocalist for Stevie Wonder. She sang backing vocals on his big records like Talking Book and Songs in the Key of Life. And she had some great songs of her own, like this one. That's off her 76 record, This Is Niecy. Here's Denise Williams with Free.

a fabulous tune by Itse. Now, I do love the name. Itse actually means my good friend in her native Huron Wendat language. That tune you just heard is called Owen 2. You're tapped into After Dark on CBC Music. I hope you've been enjoying your night as we drift into the wee small hours. This track's by New York's Nick Hakim. Nice to see he's back on the scene. He said he grew up listening to a lot of Sly Stone and Curtis Mayfield, and his favorite, Kurt Cobain. You could hear a little bit of all of that in his music. This one's called Know My Name. Here's Nick Hakim.

That was Louis Short with Daniel. And this is After Dark on CBC Music, a program that always explores matters of the heart. Hey, may the love songs never end. It's quite an array of songs about L-O-V-E. Good songs and the bad ones, and the ones in between. Hey, we don't need Valentine's Day to explore matters of the heart. But this next one is by British star Georgia Smith, off her record, What Are the Odds? It's called I Lied, You Lied.

That was Mansionaire with Astronauts, Something About Your Love. This next catchy tune is by a young artist out of California named Saint Panther. Now, I love her early story. She lived in her parents' house as her own rhythm section. She played drums and bass. She'd record both in her bedroom, then get her friends, her musician friends, to come over and help finish the tunes. Well, she's become quite popular over the years, and she still has those friends come by and help finish the tunes, like this one. Here's the title track to her record, Strange World. This is Saint Panther featuring Ray Khalil. Check it out.

inspired by the synth-heavy 80s era in all the best ways possible. Great tune by producer Nicholas working with Mother Mary on vocals. It's called Full-Time Lover. You're tapped into After Dark on a Wednesday night in September, just like that. A new season is coming around the corner. To some of you, it's your favorite season of the year. For me, it's a busy season. It always starts with After Dark's anniversary, which this year takes place on Friday, September 4th, just a couple days. After Dark turns 9. It's almost a decade. To me, it's still a fresh new show on the dial. It's very cool. Well, if you are a regular listener of the show, you'll know that I tend to pluck some letters that have been sent over the last few months, read some of them on anniversary day, so that will take place on Friday. And also, if you're in the Montreal area, put this in your calendar, Friday, September 25th, I'll be recording a live version of After Dark at the Pop Montreal Festival. More on that in the days to come. I'm your host, Odario, spinning tunes till 1 a.m.

That was Ryan Beatty. Now, he is a young artist out of Los Angeles. He first became famous as a teenage

internet YouTube sensation. That was in the early 2010s. Became quite a songwriter in the music industry. He wrote songs for Beyoncé's record Cowboy Carter, won Grammys for that. That's off his solo record, Sweet Fortune, brand new record. Again, that's Ryan Beatty with White Lightning. You're listening to After Dark on CBC Music. Always great to have you here with me. Up next is Pale J with Easy Lee.

Coming out of Vancouver, that's Jody Glenham with Love Deficiency Syndrome. Hey, I hope your Wednesday's doing all right, feeling all right, just moving all right. It's almost time to shut it down. Well, to some of you, it's only the beginning. That's cool. Please allow me to soundtrack whatever it is you are up to. Hey, maybe your week got off to a hectic start and you just couldn't wait to shut things down for the night. Maybe you're spending too much of your time doing everything these days. Well, you can consider these songs your do-nothing songs just for a little while.

Lose Yourself Tonight. Great dance tune by BC native Jada G. A song about learning to let go your inhibitions and not worry about who's around. It's called Feeling Alive. Again, that was Jada G. Now, someone who has fully learned how to let go their inhibitions is Tanya Tagak, an absolute pleasure to watch live. I suggest you do that if you ever have a chance. Well, this is coming off her latest record, Sapuchiyi, which means designated protector. This song, she says, is about the military-industrial capitalist tech powers. It's called Imik. Here's Tanya Tagak.

I tell you, it's so great to have Gorillaz back on the scene. That's off their 9th record. I will admit, I lost count, so I was quite surprised when I noticed it was their 9th album, titled The Mountain, released just earlier this year. That track you just heard features Bizarre Rap, Kara Jackson, and Anushka Shankar, yes, the daughter of Ravi. That tune you just heard is called Orange County. Again, that was Gorillaz. Up next is UK artist L.A. Priest. This is off his new project, Into the Sky, a track called Rayon.

That was the latest by Oliver Sim. Now, you may know him from his band, The XX. He's one third of that awesome band. Now, The XX fans are out there just waiting for a new XX album, but we're all appreciating the solo works of all three members, including Oliver Sim, who you just heard. That was his single, Obsession. This next tune is a recent discovery of mine coming out of Toronto, a young singer in his early 20s named John Green. He said he grew up just absorbing his mother's neo-soul records and his dad's hip-hop collection. And he also gravitated towards the early 90s garage punk bands, and somehow that has all informed the music he makes today. Here is John Green with Closer.

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1: Buscando lo que quieres. Yo te quiero en los ojos, en los besos.

That was Ella Minus with Broken. You're listening to After Dark. Hey, on this program, you'll always hear some Canadian artists that you may not have heard of before, but I think you should listen to. Coming up, I've got Donalda, Slow Spirit, Orlando, and more. Up next is a recent discovery out of London, Ontario. It's the music of Suntok. I'll play you a track off his record, Small Vibrations. Now, this record explores themes of human ecology, alternative futures, and science fiction. This particular project traces the life of insects, which is pretty cool, and listens to the quiet, sterile world left behind in their absence. Here's Suntok with Sterile Breath.

Great stuff by Montreal Trio by Perula. Now, the track you just heard, it's a love song, just soaked in nostalgia. They wanted that track to feel like a letter that you'd write to someone you once loved but never sent that letter to. The kind of message that only feels right for a couple of minutes at night, just before you go to bed. Well, I like that description. Regardless, it's a great tune. Off their record, Something Out of Nothing, that was by Perula with Quand Vient le Soir. Up next is R. Grunwald with Where I Go Sometimes.

That was the fabulous Lou Adrian Cassidy with Pierre Quotidien. I'm your late night host, Odario. Up next is the debut of a Manitoba duo called Tonky Honk. Now, they basically push the boundaries of piano music. Now, these two, Madeline Hildebrand and Everett Hoffner, they make music with a grand piano, which is pretty cool. They'll add some Fender Rhodes, that's cool too. But they also have a customized music box, a toy piano, and a bunch of steel bowls. Now, that's what really makes this unique and gorgeous. Here's Tonky Honk with Twinlings 2.

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This program is intended for your late night listen, and I hope you've been enjoying your late night. It's the best time to soak up a few good tunes. Hey, in case you didn't know, it's After Dark's birthday on Friday. It's pretty cool stuff. Always exciting. After Dark turns 9. It's the 9th anniversary, almost a decade. It's quite fascinating and mind-blowing. Well, I'll be reading a lot of letters that have been sent, emailed in the last few months. That's usually what I do on anniversary day, so look out for that. And hey, if you're in the Montreal area on Friday, September 25th, I'll be doing a live recording of After Dark at the Pop Montreal Festival. So Google the details, or as we get closer to the date, I'll share more details, but definitely put that in your calendar. It's always great to see the listeners in person. So again, that's Montreal on Friday, September 25th. Here is Quebec artist Orlanda with Sous l'Herbe Fine.

brilliant stuff by British artist Lorraine James. It's under the name Whatever the Weather. That's basically her side project. And that project is quite distinct. It's called Whatever the Weather, and all the titles on the project are basically a particular temperature, which I think is brilliant. Emotional temperature, she's calling it. So the name of the track you just heard is called 18 Degrees Celsius. Again, that was Whatever the Weather, the side project of Lorraine James. Up next, I've got Donalda with Sifu. Check it out.

Coming out of Spain, that was Arca with Prada. This is After Dark on CBC Music. I'm your host, Odario, signing off for the night. Signing off for now. It's always great to have you here with me. I got to give a shout out, a thank you to our senior producer, Jeanette Cabral. I'll be back tomorrow, 9 p.m., half hour later in Newfoundland. I'll see you then. Thanks for listening.

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0: which just opened a 25,000 square foot facility in Calgary. The Denver-based company uses its unique liquid CO2 technology to clean return clothing, which is then refurbished and packaged for resale.
1: Everything comes out really like new, as Lululemon calls it.
0: Tersa's CEO Peter Whitcomb says more brands are realizing they can sell the same item again. Other brands in Canada, including IKEA, Canada Goose, and Arc'teryx, have similar programs. Ina Sidhu, CBC News, Calgary.
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4: Good morning. Good morning. So much great music headed your way, including one of the biggest hits of the year, maybe of the decade, from an artist that did not want to release it in the first place. I will play you that in just a few songs. Let's kick it off with Hot, Hot Heat, Middle of Nowhere.

hot, hot heat, middle of nowhere. Did I ever tell you about the time I went to Rwanda with Steve Bays, the lead singer of Hot, Hot Heat, and he ended up hospitalized for a couple of days? He got really, really sick, and he got the most beautiful care there.

Maggie Cassandra Coleman. What a voice. Well, you know, it's like, how do you follow up a voice like that? Well, maybe play an Olivia Dean song. Okay, and that'll do it, because that's what I'm about to do. Now, this song is called Man I Need, and Olivia Dean did not want to release it before she did, because she had this like internalized shame about making bright, shiny, happy pop music. But obviously, it's exactly what the world needed. So, you know, be vulnerable, do your thing, and see what happens. It might be the most magical thing in the world. Here's Olivia Dean, Man I Need.

0: Orville Peck there with Too Little Too Late. And I just have to say, maybe you're in your car, you're listening to that song, you go, man, I really messed that up. Or am I about to mess this up? There is a thing. It is called the moment before it gets to be too little, too late. So if you are in that moment right now and you want to hold on to whatever it is you want to hold on to, just pick up the phone right now. Make a call.
1: Hey, Dav.
0: Okay, Ryan, I know. I know you're chiming in to tell me you're sounding a little bit too much like Frasier.
1: Actually, you don't. That actually perked me up a little bit.
0: Oh, thanks, buddy.
1: But speaking of Orville Peck, I know we're kind of drifting off a little bit. They just released the
0: Never Too Little Too Late. Sorry, Ryan.
1: They just released the brand new Street Fighter movie trailer, which Orville Peck is actually starring in.
0: No way.
1: Let me tell you, his kung fu moves in that movie look amazing.
0: Are you kidding me?
1: No stunt double, all Orville.
0: What? Okay. Yep. As soon as this show is over, you know what I'm doing? That. Okay. But before we get to the end of the show, we're going to do an Under the Covers. It's all about cover songs. Today, you're going to hear a clip of this.

That's coming up in two songs' time, so don't move a muscle unless, of course, you're driving. And then always brake, always brake. First, Hozier, Nobody's Soldier.

0: 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And it's time to get under the covers.
1: You're about to hear the most chilled out, melatonin, bit of GABA in there, some magnesium-inspired hit of one of Canada's most enduring smashes.

And that was Steal My Sunshine by Lynn. I just keep picturing the video just riding around on a bike around a neighborhood. You know, it's the kind of thing I'd like to do right now. Obviously, the lyric of the song grabs you instantly, but it's the beat itself that really pulls you in. It's a major hook. It's a sample of a song from the 70s you've definitely heard called More, More, More by the Andrea True Connection. It's all short shorts and feathered hair. It's more, more, more, how do you love me? You know it. In fact, that hook is so good, it's been sampled in 9 other songs. You can't get rid of it. It's like a cover song zombie. Now, 20-odd years after Lynn got its bite on the neck, Steal My Sunshine is still everywhere. And Australian artist Lenka is sending her interpretation of it out into the world with her cover of Steal My Sunshine. Lenka.

That was Lenka borrowing Len's sunshine. Okay. I don't think she fully stole it. Other people can still go in there and try it themselves. Sunshine's free. Sunshine is for everyone. All right, let's keep the good times going. MGMT, kids.

0: Cassidy Mann, disappointing the internet. I'm Dav. This is Mornings on CBC Music. I don't know what type of music you grew up listening to, but chances are somewhere along the lines you met someone or a group of people that kind of broadened your horizons of what kind of music you like. That's what happened to Jive. Before he went away to university, he was solely listening to like hip hop, calypso music, gospel, R&B. That was what was on heavy, heavy rotation. And then he went to university and he found a bunch of guys who loved Bob Dylan and Neil Young. And now that's why you can hear all of those elements in his music. He's not one thing. He is, as Dolly Parton would say, a coat of many colors. Here's Jive about her.
1: Somebody. It's hard to put into words, but

Alicia Credi there. What a voice. No Man's Business, or as we say in Newfoundland. That's what we say in Newfoundland. No Man's Business. That song is called No One's Business. But, you know, coast to coast, CBC Mornings, from British Columbia to Newfoundland and Labrador. It's no man's business. Okay, this week on the CBC Music Top 20 Countdown, Role Model is number one. Young Friend has the most online votes. If you want to vote, go to cbcmusic.ca/top20vote. In at number 14, Sade Awele, Zen Soul, Tell Me.

TMF. It's a good day when you get to your Bad Bunny in the morning. I mean, what a way to set the tone for the next 24 hours. Setting the tone for the next 24 years is Cherry. She put her Ego Tour up for sale, and it sold out so fast, they doubled the amount of dates, they upgraded the venues, and still sold it out. I wonder what that does for the actual Ego. Probably pretty good. Here's Cherry, Hall of Fame.

0: Hall of Fame, Cherry. Stick around for more great music, including a song from Ariana Grande. And I'm going to tell you the story about a recent lawsuit she's involved with that is all about the theft of her music and her images. I'll tell you about that after the news.
1: From CBC News, The World This Hour, I'm Mike Miles. Three provincial by-elections are happening today in Ontario, with the U.S. trade war raging and Premier Doug Ford weighing in. The progressive Conservatives have been using the issue, trying to benefit from what some are calling a Trump bump. Lorinda Redicop has more.
2: A yellow sticker reading, "Stand Up to Trump," has been slapped onto the corner of some PC signs in the riding of Scarborough Southwest. When Premier Doug Ford won his third straight majority a year and a half ago, fighting tariffs was the main part of his platform. Over the weekend, Ford unveiled a giant Lake Ontario sign that reads "Now and Always." It's located in another by-election riding, Hamilton East Stoney Creek. Before the renewed trade fight, opposition parties had been reminding people of spending by the Ford government, including hotel stays by MPPs and the $30 million private jet purchase later returned. Interim Liberal leader John Fraser.
3: You know, the summer of scandal got broken up by a little Trump eruption.
2: All the parties hope they've motivated people enough to mark a ballot. By-elections consistently have lower turnout than a general election. Lorinda Redicop, CBC News, Toronto.
1: Monsoon rains in Nepal are hampering relief efforts as hope fades for families looking for loved ones not seen since last week's floods. Nearly 4,000 people are still missing, and the number of dead has topped 1,200. Naya Pania has details.
4: Rescue missions have now turned into recovery operations as the number of deaths continue to climb. Some are laying their dead to rest using photographs and effigies. As that grief hangs heavy, Nepal's leaders are holding the developed world accountable. Parliamentarian Khushbu Oli.
5: Nepal is paying a price for a climate crisis it did not create.
4: This week, Nepal's Prime Minister Balendra Shah delivered the same message, that last week's flash flood is a stark reminder of the risks facing the Himalayan region. Scientists have warned for years about how fast glaciers in the area are melting. Downstream in India, many rivers have already breached their banks. 16,000 people have been evacuated, but the government there says there is no need to panic. Neha Punia for CBC News, New Delhi.
1: Severe storms rolled through Toronto and area last night, bringing destructive winds and large hail, wreaking havoc on services, infrastructure, and entertainment. This morning, widespread power outages remain across the city. Dale Minuchduk reports.
6: What was billed as the storm of the year certainly turned out that way. Multiple rounds of torrential downpour, tree-snapping winds, thunder and lightning hitting Toronto hard. At an unrelated press conference on Wednesday, Mayor Olivia Chow was asked about the city's preparedness.
7: We've been clearing the drain basin, transportation, the Toronto emergency operations. We are all set.
6: There were impacts across the city. At one point, Toronto Hydro reported 65,000 customers were without power. The TTC had to detour or outright shut down service on multiple service level routes. Union Station also experienced flooding. There was also flooding on multiple roads and even the Don Valley Parkway, and sections of the Gardner were closed off as well. Toronto police received more than 100 reports of downed trees and wires. Meanwhile, the CNE shut down both indoor and outdoor programming early. And now the big cleanup is underway. Dale Minuchduk, CBC News, Toronto.
1: Two more whales have died at a Chicago aquarium, including one moved there just weeks ago from Niagara Falls, Ontario. A beluga named Rain arrived at the Shedd Aquarium in mid-August from Marineland, a tourist attraction that's closed in Niagara Falls. The second whale, Beethoven, had lived most of his life at the Chicago Aquarium. There was also another Marineland beluga, Pikachu, that died last week at Shedd. Federal Fisheries Minister Joanne Thompson says the whales transferred from Canada were given a clean bill of health in the days before each move. That is The World This Hour. For CBC News, I'm Mike Miles.

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1: Good morning, good morning. So much great music headed your way. And towards the end of the hour, I'm going to reveal who The Essentials is on tomorrow morning. And I'll give you a little hint. It's all about living and praying. And New Jersey. That's it. Here's Jungle, The Wave.

0: I just have to say, Ryan just interrupted me. I was just talking to him over the talkback mic. And he said, stop saying sorry. And it's funny. That is what I say to one of my daughters all of the time. Stop saying sorry. So, Ryan, thank you very much.
1: Reciprocation.
0: I'm sorry No, just kidding. That was Jungle with the Wave. Now, you know what I'm going to do with all my sorries? I'm going to shake it off. Here's Jarvis Church.

oops. Okay, I want you to picture something. Picture your photo roll on your phone. And imagine the most mortifying picture on there. And imagine somebody breaking in to your iCloud or whatever, getting those pictures, putting them up on social media and selling them. Because that is exactly what's been happening to Ariana Grande since she released her very first album back in 2011. Now, since 2023, so in like 3 years, 45 unreleased songs she was working on were stolen and leaked. Now, these aren't necessarily the songs she would want to release. There were some songs there that she was writing for a TV show. They weren't really music for her at all. So they did find out how these hackers did it. They broke into the personal digital accounts and devices, whether that was a phone, of her photographers and producers. They used stolen login credentials and all these phishing schemes. Now, an LA judge has granted Ariana like fast track subpoena power, which means they can go in and try and find the identity of these alleged hackers ASAP instead of waiting 3-4 months when those hackers are already halfway across the world living the high life. Hate that I made you love me. Ariana Grande.

Ty Verda is there with Last Day on Earth. Well, Ezra Collective are going out on a world tour, and they are giving us Canadians two dates. One in Toronto, November 16th. One in Montreal, November 19th. And bring your dancing shoes. Here they are with Yasmin Lacey. God gave me feet for dancing.

That was Jason Painter with Jenny Please. Coming up in two songs time, it's Play It By Year time. So don't go anywhere. Here's Sunday Club with Blue Wave.

0: song could ever say.
1: Olivia Rodrigo with Stupid Song. Well, guess what time it is? It's game time. Here's the deal. You're going to hear two audio clues in a song, all from the same year, and your job is to tell me what year it was. It's time for...
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1: In this year, Hellraiser opened in theaters, proving once and for all that some things really should stay in the box.
4: Now, in this house, the unseen is uncovered, the unknown is unbound, and the unholy is unleashed. Hellraiser, Satan's done waiting.
1: I just want to say that hearing that through my very high-tech headphones, I will not be sleeping for the next 4 days. Thank you, Ryan, for choosing that clip. It was also in this year that U2 released Joshua Tree, proving that four guys from Dublin could make a whole lot of noise without actually getting into trouble.
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7: 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I apologize for the first clip, but I think the song that we're going to play should be a nice palate cleanser.
1: Thank you, Ryan. George Michael, everybody. Faith, it is your Play It By Year song of the day. What year did it come out? You'll find out after this track.

You're right, Ryan. That was a great palate cleanser. George Michael for the win there. That was Faith. That was your Play It By Year for the day. It came out this same year as Hellraiser and the Joshua Tree from U2. Oh, all right. That was me stretching out my arms. 1987. That's the year. Did you get it? I hope you got it. And if you didn't get it, join us here again tomorrow and all next week. In fact, every single weekday at 7:30, 8 o'clock in Newfoundland. Play it by year. Here's Ria May. Close off.

Noah Kahan there with The Great Divide. I'm Davenant Doyle, and Magi Merlin is just blowing up all over the place. Now, she calls her genre of music broken R&B, which is an amazing way to describe what she and her producer, a guy named Funky What, have been making together for years. There's all of her influences and music in there. It's kind of like a beautiful melting pot. She calls it broken, but it's like kintsugi. It's beautifully put back together. Here's Whip.

Hey, what's up? I'm Nathan Gill, and I'm coming back in the next hour for songs you need to hear. This week, grab some popcorn. We get the new cinematic single from Claudia Bouvette.

0: share with one thing. Well, when I was in junior high school, I loved a band. That band was called Bon Jovi. And tomorrow, that's the band we are going to be featuring on The Essentials. So make sure you tune in. Your news is next. And then come back for one more hour of music.
1: From CBC News, The World This Hour, I'm Mike Miles. With tourism already a casualty of the Canada-U.S. trade war, calls are being renewed to boycott cross-border travel. Visits had been rebounding slightly this summer after months of decline, but in border towns, new tariffs are putting a financial chill on tourism. Alexander Silberman reports.
2: In Burlington, Vermont, less than an hour's drive from the Canadian border, the usually bustling downtown is noticeably quieter as Canadians, angered by U.S. tariffs, stay away with renewed conviction.
3: For restaurants and hotels, it's devastating.
2: Mark Bouchette is owner of Homeport, a downtown shop. He says Vermont's tourism industry is hurting. In a typical year, 750,000 Canadians visit the state. But in 2025, and again this year, Canadian credit card spending plummeted by more than 40%. Jeff Lawson is vice president of tourism for the Lake Champlain Region Chamber of Commerce. He says officials are accepting there might be no convincing most Canadians to return.
4: We really don't know that we can market our way through somebody's moral decisions.
2: For now, the politics, simply too much for many Canadians to put aside. Alexander Silberman, CBC News, Burlington, Vermont.
1: Israel says if the U.S. agrees, it's prepared to relocate Palestinians from Gaza. Defense Minister Israel Katz says he's ready to remove them in any way possible. Crystal Glemancing has more from Jerusalem.
5: The same day as Israeli Prime Minister Benjamin Netanyahu stood wearing protective gear in Gaza, stating, "We control the area, we are not withdrawing," his defense minister was talking about relocating Palestinians. Israel Katz, at a conference yesterday hosted by Ynet News, reportedly said there's no real solution for Gaza in the end without this migration, and the government is organized and prepared to get them out. CBC News has reached out to Katz's office seeking further clarification and comment, but has not yet heard back. According to local media reports, Katz believes U.S. President Donald Trump would support the plan, that it would be set into motion as soon as Trump gives the go-ahead and other countries agree to take in the Palestinians. Human rights groups say such actions amount to ethnic cleansing. Crystal Gamansing, CBC News, Jerusalem.
1: BC's official opposition has lost two more MLAs, making it nine departures from the Conservative Party since mid-August, all voicing concerns with the direction of the party under its new leader. Georgie Smythe explains.
6: If you don't have a well-rounded party on the right of center, you simply don't form government.
7: Peter Miliband, now an independent MLA, was the first to leave the BC Conservatives last month. Eight others have followed, including two yesterday. They all say there's been a shift in the party's values under leader Kerry-Lynn Finlay. The BC Conservatives declined an interview and said in a statement the caucus remains focused on the work British Columbians elected us to do.
8: We have this more social conservative, harder version of conservatism.
7: Stuart Prest is a political scientist at the University of British Columbia. He says there's an emerging space in BC politics to give another option to voters.
8: Looking to capture votes on the right, but also perhaps some of those voters who are frustrated with the NDP.
7: That could come from a new centre-right party that Peter Miliband and another departed Conservative MLA says they'll be launching by the time the legislature is back in early October. Georgie Smythe, CBC News, Vancouver.
1: Feminist icon Gloria Steinem is dead. Her foundation says she died yesterday, surrounded by loved ones. Steinem was a co-founder of Ms. Magazine, created two women's advocacy groups, and helped launch Take Our Daughters to Work Day. Gloria Steinem was 92. And that is The World This Hour. For news anytime, visit cbcnews.ca. 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
1: Good morning, good morning. Wicked music headed your way, including a brand new synth song. My buddy Nathan Gill's dropping by with a brand new song from an artist from Quebec. So stick around for that. First, here's Ace and Abbey with Home.

That was Ace and Abby with Home. Now, you can catch Ace and Abby at Massey Hall next week, September the 10th. He is performing with a whole slew of other incredible artists in support of two charities, Make Music Matter and the Matthew Perry Foundation. Two fantastic charities. So if you're in town, make sure you get your ticket. Young friend, Miracle.

I may or may not have sung most of that song at a kitchen party in St. John's, Newfoundland, Labrador when I was home for the summer. Love it. Indigo Girls, Closer to Fine. And man, it is spinning my head around a little bit, realizing that Amy Winehouse's album Back to Black is 20 years old. Well, her record label is celebrating it because they are giving it a lavish deluxe reissue. Now, comes out October the 23rd. You can get the original disc. You can get a bunch of demos, bonus tracks. You're going to get never before seen pictures of Amy, some of her handwritten lyrics, pictures of that. But you're going to get the original demo for Back to Black. You're also going to get the original demo for I'm No Good and Love is a Losing Game. October 23rd, I'll tell you where I will be spending my money. Here's Amy Winehouse, Back to Black.

Masego there with Limerence. Coming up in Two Songs Time, it's Under the Covers, kind of like Laundry Day, a.k.a. Every day is laundry day. Take those clothes, put them in the washer, put them in the dryer, maybe give it a little steam, a little iron, and then you're going to hear a version that sounds like this.

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Stick around. I'm going to play you some Lucy Rose and this one from Leon Bridges. This song is getting me good, people. Here's Light the Way.

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Lucinda Williams. Now, as the legend goes, in 1990, Lucinda, Mary Chapin Carpenter, and Roseanne Cash went to Australia to hang and do a bunch of songwriter circles. And this is where Mary Chapin Carpenter first heard Lucinda sing this song. Now, she asked Lou for permission to record it herself. It had come out as a single for Lucinda, but had gone nowhere. So as a songwriter, she said, yeah, go for it. Mary wanted to release it as the first single of her next album, but her label said, no, sorry, it is just not country enough. So Mary put her foot down and said, I don't care what you want to call it. My fans and I love this song. Now, her version that she co-produced ended up winning a Grammy for Country Song of the Year. Poetic justice. May the best song win. And fun fact, that's Sean

I'm in here making up harmonies that don't make sense, but, you know, sing it loud and proud. 10 toes down, I'd say. Mary Chapin Carpenter covering Lucinda Williams' Passionate Kisses. Now, this next song I'm going to play for you is called Time Machine, and I wish I could get in a time machine just to go back and see what it was like in the studio when they recorded that tune. Here's Talk. Take Me Back, Baby. Left.

Crucial. That was Chaos. I'm dabbing it. This is Mornings on CBC Music. In just a few minutes, Nathan Gill is going to stop by and play us a hot new Canadian track. First, here's Tommy Lafroy with Slush Puppy.

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2: Hear. It's time for Songs You Need to Hear. It's your guide to what is new and exciting in Canadian music. And lucky for us, there's always something new and exciting in Canadian music. As always, CBC Music producer Nathan Gill is here. Hey, Nathan, it's been a bit.
3: It has been. Hello, Dabner.
2: So nice to see you. Well, you know, when things are on their regular schedule, Nathan and I meet with a group of people here at CBC Music, and we listen to a playlist of new releases and pick one to bring you on Thursday mornings. This week, Nathan is bringing in a new one from Claudia Bouvette called Amour Écran.
3: Yeah, Claudia is from Bromont, Quebec, which is about an hour east of Montreal. Her last album, Diary for the Lonely Hearts, was this big breakthrough moment for her. A couple of singles, you know, Dav, we played those on mornings here a ton. The thing is, that album was entirely in English, and her Quebec fans back home took note. They said, okay, but what about us?
2: You can keep the saxophone.
3: Yeah.
2: But we need some French language.
3: We need a bit of French language going on here. We need some representation. They dogged her on social media. They asked for a new track in French. She even posted this supercut of all the messages she was receiving. Well, ask and ye shall receive. Claudia delivered big time with this one.
2: I love it. I love that that's how she got to this point. I think we as a country could really look at how Claudia Bouvette has handled this and take it with us.
3: Just a bit of democracy here, yeah. There's a lot of nostalgia in the production. I'm hearing some of the Cranberries, like dream pop
2: yes.
3: sound. There's really longing in the music, like those 80s John Hughes soundtracks. That cinematic longing is in the lyrics too. Amour Écran is screen love. So I think what she means here is like TV or movie love. So picture this. It fades in. We meet our hero, Claudia. She's on the precipice of a tantalizing relationship, but it's doomed from the start. So she's asking, should I choose reason and let it go or give in to the impulse and take a bite of the apple?
2: Find out Thursday nights on CBC Gem.
3: Exactly.
2: I want to watch that TV show, Nathan.
3: Well, luckily, we have this song and we can hear it play out right now.
2: Okay, great. Let's take a listen. This is Amour Écran from Claudia Bouvette.

0: Nathan, you're totally right about that John Hughes boombox up in the air moment.
1: That's right. So good. It really lifts off in the chorus there, and you're like, yes, I want them to get together. I want it to win out for love. Yeah.
0: Nathan, September has just brought this incredible energy with you. I love it.
1: Let's go. That's a new fall flavor. I don't know.
0: All right. We'll see you next week. For more songs you need to hear, head on over to cbcmusic.ca/synth. Let's continue with more music. Here's Wardrobe, Common Touch.

0: Rachel Chinnariri, all I ever asked of you. Well, all I'm asking of you is to make sure you're tuned in tomorrow morning. We're doing the essentials on Bon Jovi. Don't miss it. You can even tease your hair if you want. I'm Davenant Doyle. This is Mornings on CBC Music. Stick around for classical music on Tempo with Julie Nasralla. Your news is next.
1: From CBC News, The World This Hour, I'm Mike Miles. A leader in the fight for women's rights, Gloria Steinem, is dead. The former journalist wrote about feminist issues starting in the 1960s, eventually co-founding Ms. Magazine. She talked about her reporting in this clip from a 1968 CBC interview.
2: I suppose I'm a product of my time, and perhaps just conveniently ahead or to one side of it, so that it makes it easy to write. But it's important now to know things. You have to push your intelligence as far as it will go, but it's more important to understand things.
1: Steinem also helped launch groups advocating for women's rights and assisted in the formation of Take Our Daughters to Work Day. Steinem's foundation says she died yesterday surrounded by loved ones. Gloria Steinem was 92. Radio Canada has confirmed Ukrainian President Vladimir Zelensky is expected to visit Canada next week. That information verified by two independent sources. The visit to Canada could include two stops. Zelensky's last visit to Canada was in December when he met with Prime Minister Mark Carney.

0: Halifax. The Prime Minister's office isn't commenting. Monsoon rains in Nepal are hampering relief efforts as hope fades for families looking for loved ones not seen since last week's floods. Nearly 4,000 people are still missing, and the number of dead has topped 1,200. Naya Punia has details.
1: Rescue missions have now turned into recovery operations as the number of deaths continue to climb. Some are laying their dead to rest using photographs and effigies. As that grief hangs heavy, Nepal's leaders are holding the developed world accountable. Parliamentarian Khushbu Oli.
2: Nepal is paying a price for a climate crisis it did not create.
1: This week, Nepal's Prime Minister Balendra Shah delivered the same message, that last week's flash flood is a stark reminder of the risks facing the Himalayan region. Scientists have warned for years about how fast glaciers in the area are melting. Downstream in India, many rivers have already breached their banks. 16,000 people have been evacuated, but the government there says there is no need to panic. Neha Punia for CBC News, New Delhi.
0: Emergency crews are still assessing widespread damage after a violent storm swept across southern Ontario. Toronto bore the brunt of it. Expressways flooded, the subway shut down, tens of thousands left without power. Neighboring areas were hit just as hard. Torrential rain overwhelmed roads in Vaughan, trapping some drivers in their cars. Heavy winds tore the roof off a warehouse in Brampton. Utility workers say cleanup and repairs will take most of the day. Three provincial by-elections are happening today in Ontario. With the Canada-U.S. trade war raging and Premier Doug Ford weighing in, the progressive Conservatives have been using the issue trying to benefit what some are calling a Trump bump. Lorinda Redicop has more.
3: A yellow sticker reading, "Stand Up to Trump," has been slapped onto the corner of some PC signs in the riding of Scarborough Southwest. When Premier Doug Ford won his third straight majority a year and a half ago, fighting tariffs was the main part of his platform. Over the weekend, Ford unveiled a giant Lake Ontario sign that reads "Now and Always." It's located in another by-election riding, Hamilton East Stoney Creek. Before the renewed trade fight, opposition parties had been reminding people of spending by the Ford government, including hotel stays by MPPs and the $30 million private jet purchase later returned. Interim Liberal leader John Fraser.
4: The summer of scandal got broken up by a little Trump eruption.
3: All the parties hope they've motivated people enough to mark a ballot. By-elections consistently have lower turnout than a general election. Lorinda Redicop, CBC News, Toronto.
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0: Hi, good morning. I'm CBC meteorologist Tina Simkin. Mainly cloudy with periods of rain developing in New Brunswick throughout the day today, but the rain will start first in the west and spread eastward. About 10 to 20 millimeters today is expected in the west, but about 5 to perhaps up to 15 millimeters in the eastern half of the province. Temperatures today will range from 15 degrees to 21 degrees, with the winds picking up out of the south to southeast, 20 at times gusting up to 40 kilometers per hour. For Prince Edward Island, increasing clouds throughout the day with a chance of showers, but periods of rain will develop late this afternoon and into the evening hours. On average, picking up about a trace to a couple of millimeters of rain today, but about 5 to 15 millimeters in the forecast for tonight, as temperatures today hover near 20 degrees. And for Nova Scotia, temperatures climbing near 21 degrees. A chance for showers, but periods of rain will continue to develop in the west and spread eastward during the day. Anywhere from 5 to 15 millimeters can be expected, with higher amounts in the west, with the winds picking up out of the southeast, 20 gusting up to 40 kilometers per hour.
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7: This is Tempo with Julie Nesralla.

Good morning. Welcome to Tempo here on CBC Music. I'm Julie. Coming up on Tempo, a story about some slick dance moves from the Renaissance. But first, you begin with a Hungarian dance by Johannes Brahms, who said, "Without craftsmanship, inspiration is a mere reed shaken in the wind."

What a banger. You just heard Johannes Brahms' Hungarian Dance No. 5 with the Leipzig Gewandhaus Orchestra, led by Kurt Mazur. Good morning and welcome to the classical part of your day here with CBC Music. I'm Julie Nasralla, and you're now listening to Tempo. He saw the writing on the wall and bought it. Because his flat was always a topsy-turvy mess, Ludwig van Beethoven could not find neither pen nor paper to quickly jot down a musical idea that popped into his head. So instead, he picked up a piece of chalk that was lying on the floor and scribbled his musical idea on the shutters of his windows. Well, a few days later, one of Beethoven's friends was over and saw this musical graffiti on the shutters. And in that moment, he knew he just had to have it. So his friend offered Beethoven's landlord a huge wad of cash to buy the whole window frame and pay for the replacement before you know who could wipe it clean. And when Beethoven found out about all of this, he thought it was hilarious.

The Eibler Quartet with the first movement of Ludwig van Beethoven's String Quartet No. 2. If you're just joining CBC Music, come on into Tempo. I'm Julie Nasralla. Your next artist hated his job, but loved the paycheck, which makes him no different than a lot of people in any century. Frédéric Chopin hated performing in public, and because of that, his primary source of income was teaching, but he kind of hated that too. Chopin gave piano lessons to the richest ladies across Europe, and because these women had pots of money, he charged them out the wazoo, like what would be the equivalent of a month's rent back then. So he was raking it in. But even at that, if one of his students didn't play well or didn't play with passion, Chopin would sigh deeply, stare out the window, and then move the hands of his clock forward so the lesson would end earlier.

The great Yanina Fialkovska with Frédéric Chopin's Mazurka No. 25. You're listening to Tempo, and this is CBC Music. Okay, so maybe you're not John Travolta cutting up the dance floor in Saturday Night Fever, but if you love to dance and you're open to learning new dance moves, here is Peter Warlock's Capriole Suite, which is based on a Renaissance dance manual. One of the dances you'll hear is a pavane, which is a slow processional dance, nothing you can't handle. After perfecting your pavane, you brush up on your chubby checker moves with a tourdillon, which is basically the twist. Then you move into a bransle, which means brawl. So for this one, you move from side to side and back to front like you would in a fight. But you begin your Renaissance dance lesson with a low dance in which you glide across the floor to show off your smooth moves. So put on your Renaissance blue suede shoes. Here's Peter Warlock's Capriole Suite with the Edmonton Symphony and Uri Meyer.

The Edmonton Symphony, led by Uri Meyer, with Peter Warlock's Capriole Suite. You're listening to Tempo on CBC Music, and I'm Julie Nasralla. Your next superstar's origin story started with a walk in her neighborhood with her dad. When Hilary Hahn was just 3 years old, she was out for a walk with her father when they came upon a music conservatory in their neighborhood. They heard someone playing, so they peeked into one of the classrooms where a little boy was practicing Twinkle, Twinkle, Little Star. So her dad said, "Hilary, would you like to try that?" And she said, "Sure, why not?" Well, alrighty then, but before buying her a real violin, the wee Hilary Hahn was given a book wrapped in wrapping paper with a ruler sticking out of it as a pretend violin, which she held under her chin and pretended to play while listening to a cassette for an entire year.

music by the brilliant Canadian composer Christos Hatzis, called Coming To, with star violinist Hilary Hahn and pianist Corey Smythe. You're listening to Tempo on CBC Music, and I'm Julie Nizralla. Your next piece was written in the throes of puppy love. When Felix Mendelssohn was visiting another city, he found himself making sheep's eyes, as he put it, at a young lady, the daughter of a baroness, in fact, named Delphine. Mendelssohn wrote to his sister about Delphine, telling her that everyone wanted to marry her and that ministers and counts trot around her like domestic animals in the henyard. While the others were trotting around Delphine, Mendelssohn was writing music around Delphine. So here for you now is Felix Mendelssohn's Piano Concerto No. 1, starring Louis Loretti with the Quebec Symphony, a concerto written in the mornings before and after visiting his crush.

You just heard piano dynamo Louis Lortie with the Quebec Symphony Orchestra with a complete performance of Felix Mendelssohn's Piano Concerto No. 1. You're listening to Tempo here on CBC Music. That's Tempo at cbc.ca. I'm Julie Nasralla. You've got more classical music coming your way right after the news.

0: immigration, and the government is organized and prepared to get them out. CBC News has reached out to Katz's office seeking further clarification and comment, but has not yet heard back. According to local media reports, Katz believes U.S. President Donald Trump would support the plan, that it would be set into motion as soon as Trump gives the go-ahead and other countries agree to take in the Palestinians. Human rights groups say such actions amount to ethnic cleansing. Crystal Gamansing, CBC News, Jerusalem.
1: With tourism already a casualty of the Canada-U.S. trade war, calls are being renewed to boycott cross-border travel. Visits had been rebounding slightly this summer after months of decline, but in border towns, new tariffs are putting a financial chill on tourism. Alexander Silberman reports.
2: In Burlington, Vermont, less than an hour's drive from the Canadian border, the usually bustling downtown is noticeably quieter as Canadians, angered by U.S. tariffs, stay away with renewed conviction.
3: For restaurants and hotels, it's devastating.
2: Mark Bouchette is owner of Homeport, a downtown shop. He says Vermont's tourism industry is hurting. In a typical year, 750,000 Canadians visit the state. But in 2025, and again this year, Canadian credit card spending plummeted by more than 40%. Jeff Lawson is vice president of tourism for the Lake Champlain Region Chamber of Commerce. He says officials are accepting there might be no convincing most Canadians to return.
4: We really don't know that we can market our way through somebody's moral decisions.
2: For now, the politics, simply too much for many Canadians to put aside. Alexander Silberman, CBC News, Burlington, Vermont.
1: Polls are now open in three Ontario provincial by-elections. Premier Doug Ford's been hitting out against U.S. President Donald Trump. Political observers say the ruling Progressive Conservatives are hoping to get a boost from the Canada-U.S. trade battle. But the party has also been plagued by spending scandals, including the brief purchase of a private jet, as well as members' expenses. That is The World This Hour. For news anytime, visit our website, cbcnews.ca. For CBC News, I'm Mike Miles.
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7: Hi there, welcome to Tempo. If you're just joining CBC Music, I'm Julie Nizralla. Coming up on Tempo, a story about a guy who had a sartorial penchant for diamond studs. But first, you begin with the overture to The Marriage of Figaro by Wolfgang Amadeus Mozart, who said he would never marry for money. Wolfie said, "I wouldn't want to enter into this kind of marriage. I wish to make my wife happy and not make my happiness through her."

fun and mischievous music by Wolfgang Amadeus Mozart, the overture to Le Nozze di Figaro with the Tafelmusik Baroque Orchestra and Bruno Weil. You're listening to Tempo on CBC Music, and I'm Julie Nasralla. Diamonds aren't only a girl's best friend. Now you're about to hear music by Pietro Locatelli, who was a violin rock star back in the 1720s. Locatelli was a massively talented virtuoso of the highest order who pushed the limits of what the violin could do, kind of like how Jimi Hendrix pushed the limits of what the guitar could sound like. So not only was Locatelli an 18th century stage monster, he also had a real showbiz sensibility when it came to his wardrobe, because he used to show up for gigs wearing a diamond-studded outfit.

There are many composers who say the music is in the silence between the notes. And this was a great example of that. You just heard Pietro Locatelli's Concerto Grosso No. 6, Il Pianto d'Arianna, with Il Giardino Armonico and violinist Isabel Faust. You're listening to Tempo on CBC Music, and I'm Julie Nasralla. Good manners are not easy. They need a little care. But when we least expect it, bring rewards both rich and rare. Those are the words of Charles Perrault, who laid the foundation for a new kind of literary genre called the fairy tale. Back in the late 1690s, Charles Perrault published a collection of fairy tales you might be familiar with, The Tales of Mother Goose. At the time, fairy tales were not intended for children. Literature for kids didn't really exist back then. However, presenting fairy tales as entertainment was all the rage in fashionable literary salons in Paris and at court. And just some of the fairy tales that kept 17th century aristocratic tushies sitting on the edges of their seats were stories like Little Red Riding Hood, Cinderella, Puss in Boots, and Sleeping Beauty. So here to take up the rest of your hour is Maurice Ravel's Mother Goose Suite with the Boston Symphony, led by Seiji Ozawa.

doesn't sound magical, you're probably not doing it right. You just heard Maurice Ravel's Mother Goose Suite, Ma Mère Loi, with the Boston Symphony Orchestra, led by Seiji Ozawa. You're listening to Tempo on CBC Music. I'm Julie Nasralla, keeping you company with classical music. You've got more Tempo still to come right after your next quick news break.

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4: Hi there, welcome to Tempo. If you're just joining CBC Music, I'm Julie. Come on in. Coming up, a story about how one composer needed a flock of swans taking flight to make things right. But first, here's music by Franz Joseph Haydn, who thought that his main mission in life was to spread joy. Haydn said, "There are so few happy and contented people. Grief and sorrow are always their lot. Perhaps my labors will be a source from which the careworn can derive rest and refreshment."

Music by the charming and witty Franz Joseph Haydn, his Sinfonia Concertante with Arcangelo and Jonathan Cohen. You're listening to Tempo. I'm Julie Nasralla, and this is CBC Music. Sometimes the world works in mysterious ways. When Jean Sibelius was working on your next music, his Symphony No. 5, he stopped for a moment, put his pen down, and saw a flock of swans taking flight right outside his window. And because of that, he decided to recreate what he had just seen, the image of those elegant white feathered creatures fluttering together, spreading their wings, and lifting up into the air. That takes place in the third movement, and it is one of the great moments in symphonic literature. However, Sibelius kept working on this music for 5 years because he just wasn't convinced it was ready. But the day finally came when Sibelius again put down his pen and looked out the window, only to see a flock of white swans settle on the lake and circle his house 3 times before flying away. And in that moment, any doubts about his Symphony No. 5 were literally carried away on the wings of swans. Here is Jean Sibelius' Symphony No. 5 with l'Orchestre Métropolitain led by Yannick Nézet-Séguin.

0: Tweeting, stand up to Trump, has been slapped onto the corner of some PC signs in the riding of Scarborough Southwest. When Premier Doug Ford won his third straight majority a year and a half ago, fighting tariffs was the main part of his platform. Over the weekend, Ford unveiled a giant Lake Ontario sign that reads Now and Always. It's located in another by-election riding, Hamilton East Stoney Creek. Before the renewed trade fight, opposition parties had been reminding people of spending by the Ford government, including hotel stays by MPPs and the $30 million private jet purchase later returned. All the parties hope they've motivated people enough to mark a ballot. Lorenda Redekop, CBC News, Toronto.
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Welcome to the program. Welcome to the afternoon. You're listening to About Time, a radio show that comes your way via the CBT Music Network. And every weekday afternoon brings you 3 hours of music and stories. My name is Tom Allen. Delighted to be here with you once again. Some wonderful stuff on today's program, including great performance from the Griffin Trio of Ludwig van Beethoven's Third Piano Trio, a piece I've heard them perform myself with tremendous power, and the recording does that experience justice. That's just a few minutes from now. Also, the American composer Ulysses Kay, his set of fantasy variations, a great journey in itself, and much else. We'll start with this from Antonin Dvorak, the lively and thrilling last movement of the Eighth Symphony. We have the Vienna Philharmonic here with Myung-Whun Chung directing.

A rattling good time indeed. That's the last movement of Dvorak, Antonin Dvorak, the Symphony No. 8, the Vienna Philharmonic, directed by Myung-Whun Chung. Here is a contentious moment in the life of Ludwig van Beethoven, and this music probably represents why things didn't end up so well between he and his teacher, Joseph Haydn, who in 1795, when this music you're about to hear by Beethoven was first performed, Haydn was about as successful as any composer could be. He really, he had no reason to not be supportive of Beethoven. Nonetheless, after the first performance of this music, which was part of a chamber music program at Prince Lichnowsky's house, who was a patron of both Haydn and Beethoven, Haydn said he really liked the first two piano trios that Beethoven was publishing. He thought they were fantastic. He thought the third maybe shouldn't be included in the set. And if you read various accounts of what he said, it seems like he was trying to tell Beethoven not to expect too much from his audience, that if his music is too complex and too layered, too demanding, maybe people would be turned away from the rest of it. Well, that was enough. Beethoven felt completely insulted. He suggested that Haydn was jealous of this music, and he began saying that he had never really learned anything from Haydn, that he wasn't really his teacher, and things stayed that way. It soured their relationship completely from then on, which seems kind of hard to believe, because they were, from our perspective, two of the greatest musicians in history, anywhere, who happened to be in the same room at the same time, listening to each other's music. So here's the last movement of that contentious third piano trio in C minor. Do you find it difficult to listen to?

for me, completely satisfying music from Ludwig van Beethoven from 1795. Joseph Haydn had his doubts about that last piano trio number three, which we just heard the fourth movement from. That was the Griffin Trio, great playing. But me, if I were there, I'd say, you know, listen, Ludwig, that's some pretty good stuff. Yeah, I think you should keep doing what you're doing. I got my eye on you. We have a store in Timmins that has your name on it. You're listening to About Time on CBC Music. An outsized Romeo and Juliet-like tragedy here, involving not mortals, however, but gods and demigods, taking place in the Greek city of Calydon. We have Chorissus, who is madly in love with Callirho. She rejects him repeatedly. He goes to the god Dionysus and asks for his help. Dionysus curses the people of Calydon. A madness is put upon them. They later consult an oracle who says that the only way to lift this madness is to execute Callirho at the altar. And so they drag her to the altar. And then Chorissus is the one who's supposed to do her in. I mean, he can't, so he's overwhelmed by his love for her and kills himself instead. She feels grief and remorse. She does the same. The end. Roll credits and hear music like this.

from the French composer Cécile Chaminade, the prelude to her 1887 ballet called Callirho. That was the National Orchestra of Metz with David Ryland directing. This is Canadian music written by Vivian Fung and inspired by Indonesian gamelan music, something that she has explored a number of times, musically speaking. She recreates the effect of a bell orchestra by using a prepared piano. That term was really John Cage who pioneered this idea in the mid-1940s, to take a piano and somehow alter the strings with little bits of paper or bits of paperclip or wood. And what it does is it changes the way those strings resonate and makes them sound bell-like. It's very effective. So for Glimpses for Prepared Piano by Vivian Fung, played here by Connor Hannock, this one's called Kotekan.

thrilling performance by the pianist Connor Hanek playing the prepared piano, beautifully prepared, a wonderful diversity of tones and textures there from the composer Vivian Fung, and it's called Kotakan. You're listening to About Time on CBC Music. This from Georg Piscator is played by the New Brunswick-based early music group Sacabouche.

It's the ensemble Sacabouche, led by Linda Pierce, music by the Munich-based composer and organist Georg Piscator. He wrote that in the mid-1650s, the Sonata for Seven. You're listening to About Time on CBC Music. This is an inventive take on the very, very old musical idea of theme and variations by the African-American composer Ulysses Kay from 1963. In Theme and Variations, you typically play the tune first and then do a series of more complex variations on it. In this case, Ulysses Kay goes the other way around. We hear a rich and complex layered symphonic piece of music which gradually distills down variation by variation until at the very end, he plays us the unadorned theme that has inspired all the music we've heard so far. It's a kind of cinematic take on revealing the beginning at the end. Here are the Fantasy Variations by Ulysses Kay, Arthur Fagan directing the ORF Vienna Radio Symphony.

0: 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I'm Mike Miles.
1: I am an actor, fresh out of theater school with big dreams and an even bigger drug habit. 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That is until my best friend is set up on a date with David Lee Roth. Yeah, from Van Halen. This is Discount Dave and the Fix, the true-ish story about how a fake rock star led me to a real trial that held up a mirror to me. 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

You're listening to About Time on CBC Music. I'm Tom Allen. Thanks for joining us. Lots more to go on today's program. As I mentioned just before the news, we'll play the second horn concerto by Richard Strauss later in this hour, a virtuosic and dynamic piece. Great performance by the English hornist, which is not to say somebody who plays the English horn, but he is an Englishman who plays the French horn. David Pyatt. Also, later in the program, we bring you music by Wolfgang Amadeus Mozart, taking that most known tune, which was a schoolyard tune in his childhood in the 1760s and remains one now. That's coming up later in the program, playing favorites. Start with this from Grażyna Bacewicz, the great Polish violinist and composer, mid-20th century. This is her Symphony No. 2, the third movement.

from Grażyna Bacewicz, the Polish composer and violinist. That is her Symphony No. 2, the third movement. The WDR Symphony Orchestra, Lukasz Borowicz, was conducting. It's long been my theory, for a long time, I've believed that a classical music organization or composer or performer succeeds when they project the image that those paying for the music would like to have for themselves. If a conductor can have a city believe that that conductor and the orchestra they lead are somehow embodying the best part or the best image of that given city, they will do well. And that is decidedly the case with the Florentine composer Francesca Caccini, who in the very early 1600s became the most highly paid performer in the Florentine court because her patron, the Grand Duchess Christina of Lorraine, who was effectively the queen of Tuscany at the time, believed that this composer embodied the qualities she best saw in herself. By promoting Francesca Caccini's music and career, she was, in effect, telling the world that this was her. This is what she stood for. This is how great we are in my organization. Which may or may not have been true, but it certainly helped Francesca Caccini. Here's some of the music that resulted from that patronage, the Sonetto No. 1, played by the Space-Time Continuo.

Beautiful recording by the early music group Space-Time Continuo, possessed of both a progressive and ancient name. Wonderful. That is from the first book of music by Francesca Caccini, the Tuscan composer from the early 1600s, the Sonetto number 1. Well then, all right. The Polish dance that is, well, okay, there are a couple of dances that are very closely associated with Polish nationalism and the Polish spirit. One is the, not surprising, the Polonaise. But another is the Mazurka, which was not called initially Mazurka by Poles. It would have been called Mazur by the inhabitants of Mazovia, the region where this dance was initially danced. It was only after it was danced in Russia that the ka at the end, Mazurka, was added. But it has such a musical ring to it. You can almost see the heels being kicked up on the ka with every round that the name has stuck. Here is Frédéric Chopin's Mazurka No. 36.

A very reserved and sparse mazurka number 36 by Frédéric Chopin. Until that middle section, there's a kind of a burst of emotion that is quickly retracted. That was played by Tony E.K. Young. More dance-inspired music. This is from St. John's, Newfoundland, from Andrew Staniland. Juno nominated was his selection of dance music called The Laws of Nature. This is Dancer number 4.

from Newfoundland composer and pianist Andrew Staniland, multi-instrumentalist, let's say, and that's from his latest recording, which is called The Laws of Nature, and that was Dancer Number 4. You're listening to About Time on CBC Music. Here is this music of Franz Schubert, very famously, uses a pattern, a rhythmic and melodic pattern that has become maybe not ubiquitous, but it is regularly used to achieve an intensity, an immediate intensity. Most famously with this. Three short, one fast. Da-da-da-da. Also true here. That's Gustav Mahler's Symphony No. 5 begins with da-da-da-da. Three short, one long. Also in evidence here. That's Richard Wagner from Lohengrin, the Prelude to Act 3. Da-da-dee. In this case, there's one extra note. There's really, Franz Schubert takes this to 11 by adding one long note before the anticipated and entirely satisfying three short, one long. The effect is dramatic.

from Franz Schubert, the justly satisfying and well-known string quartet number 14 in D minor, known as Death and the Maiden. That was played, that first movement, by the Viano Quartet. Here, for the rest of this hour, leading up to news at the top of the hour, half past in Newfoundland, we'll be in the company of Richard Strauss, the experienced Richard Strauss, as opposed to the young Richard Strauss. He wrote two horn concertos in his life, and important to know that his father was a great French hornist, the most respected and the most troublesome French hornist in all Germany and Austria at the time. So when young Richard Strauss at 19 wrote a horn concerto, it was bound to be a problem because his dad was tremendously conservative and not trusting of new music. And this was, music of a 19-year-old. It was new. Luckily, dad got sick and wasn't available to play the premiere, so the inevitable fight was avoided. Then later, after dad's death, it's as if Strauss realized that he still wanted to write something that would represent his father's tremendous power on the instrument without the inconvenience of him actually having to play it. So he wrote this, the E-flat major second horn concerto, played here by

All in a day's work for the French hornist David Piatt. Playing music there by Richard Strauss, second horn concerto, the E-flat major concerto, Nicholas Cleobury with the Britten Sinfonia. Time for news, top of the hour, half past in Newfoundland. Lots more on the way. Music by William Levi Dawson in the next hour. Do stay tuned.

You're listening to About Time on CBC Music. Thanks for being here. Lots more to go on today's program, including the best possible use of empty wine glasses when your gathering has neared its end. We have a wonderful piece of music using that ethereal sound by the composer Erik Essenvald coming up before too long. We also have music by William Levi Dawson, his 1934 Negro Folk Symphony. And we'll start with this from Johann Sebastian Bach, the concerto in C minor for violin and oboe. The duo soloists here, John Aberger and Adrian Butterfield.

The oboist John Aberger, leading the orchestra of his own creation, the Four Centuries of Bach Orchestra, along with co-soloist Adrian Butterfield on the violin, the music of J.S. Bach, the C minor double concerto for oboe and violin. Here is music from the Spanish composer who achieved great fame, worldwide fame, I think it's fair to say, in the mid-19-teens before his sudden and tragic death during World War I. Strange, then, that it took another 60 years until this masterful work from his early years was published. This is Enrique Granados, the Piano Quintet, Opus 49, which in 1973 was finally published and has now got this wonderful new recording by Javier Perianes with the Cuarteto Quiroga.

passionate music from the mid-20s, Enrique Granados, who at the time, in the 1890s, was fascinated with French chamber music. And fair to say, French chamber music was kind of fascinated with him, or at least with Spanish music in general. So that was a relationship made to happen. Nonetheless, as I mentioned before, that piece stayed unpublished until, well, 6 decades after Granados' death in the mid-1970s. The piano quintet, that was the third movement. We heard Javier Perianes, the pianist, with the Cuarteto Quiroga. You're listening to About Time on CBC Music, as I mentioned earlier in this hour. If you have come to the end of your gathering on a future late evening and the wine has been consumed and all are feeling relaxed and connected, this is the natural thing to do. If you happen to be gathered with a great composer like Erik Essenvald, then after some time, it might end up like this. Here's Voces 8 with poetry by Sarah Teasdale. This is called Stars by Erik Essenvald.

entrancing music by Erik Essenvold, beautifully sung by Voces 8, while simultaneously playing Crystal Glasses to great effect. That is Erik Essenvold's song. I think it's fair to say it's a song called Stars, a setting of poetry by Sarah Teasdale. Now and then, you, as a composer, have to choose whether or not to do the thing that everybody expects your instrument to do. For the trombone, that's because it can do that. For the trumpet, it's the kind of fanfare thing. And for the harp, it is a glissando, the sliding the finger up and down the harp strings, which if you go to a Pops concert or some kind of a torch singer, yeah, that's pretty much all the harp is expected to do. So for a harpist, as the composer Marcel Tournier was, to indulge that idea means he's come to face the fact that at this moment, that's what's needed, even if it really pains him to go back and do the thing that people have asked him to do 1,000 times before. Here's Marcel Tournier's 1934 suite, the fourth movement, Fête, played here by the Mirage Quartet, big romantic glissandi and all.

The big swoops right to the last. That's the Mirage Quartet playing music by the French harpist and composer Marcel Tournier, the fourth movement of the 1934 suite. For the remainder of today's program here in About Time on CBC Music, we'll be in the company of the American composer William Levi Dawson. His 1934 Negro Folk Symphony, which was premiered by Leopold Stokowski and the Philadelphia Orchestra. And that was in 1934, in November. They had achieved something that was quite rare among American audiences, especially when it came to hearing symphonic music. At that point, 1934, America was a world power. It was in the midst of the Depression, but it was still trying to culturally establish that what it had to say was as valuable as was something from, well, Germany or Italy. So people tended to be overly concerned with concert decorum. They wanted to make sure there was no reason for anybody to say that there was anything lacking in American symphonic culture. This piece, the Negro Folk Symphony, completely broke that barrier down. People were so enthralled at the debut performance in Philadelphia that they stood and cheered between the movements, demanding to hear some again, as did audiences in the time of Beethoven. Perhaps because this was music that originated from somewhere much closer to home. So this is the Royal Scottish National Orchestra playing music from William Levi Dawson from 1934, the Negro Folk Symphony. Kellen Gray is conducting.

0: Kellen Gray conducting the Royal Scottish National Orchestra, the 1934 Negro Folk Symphony by the American composer William Levi Dawson. That's our show for today. You've been hearing About Time on CBC Music. Thanks for listening. I'm Tom Allen. News is next, followed by Drive with Rich Turfry. I'll be here tomorrow at the usual time. I do hope I can see you then.
1: From CBC News, the world this hour, I'm Albert Della Talla. The Prime Minister says any trade deal with the United States would need to check a number of boxes on key issues, but that an agreement is still possible. And Mark Carney also says that any deal with the United States needs to be stable and credible.
2: Our position is clear. We need to retain the right to protect and promote the French language, Canadian culture. We need to maintain our ability, our sovereignty, to conclude trade deals with other countries. There needs to be some stability and credibility, if you will, to an accord, so that we would have a most favored nation elements to the accord.
1: Speaking earlier in Thunder Bay,

It's Cassandra Coleman with Maggie. You're listening to CBC Music. How you doing? I'm Rich Turfry. I'm here till 6 o'clock. Let's hang out. I'll play some records for you, tell you some good stories. Coming up in just a few minutes, I have a very sweet story about Megan Thee Stallion to share with you. Right now, new music from Julian Taylor. Check this one out. It's called Drive.

That's Luan Larrobina with Voz de Ma Vida. You're listening to CBC Music. So here's the deal. Megan Thee Stallion is working on a new album right now. She's in a

0: studio in LA. And there's a stray cat that hangs out around that studio all the time, little orange guy. Well, Megan has taken a bit of a shine to this little guy, started feeding him. Now she has given him a name, Miso. Sounds like love. If this goes on much longer, I think adoption might be in order. And by the way, I can't wait to hear the new album. This is rapper extraordinaire and cat lover Megan Thee Stallion with Savage.
1: I'm that, yeah. Been that, still that. Will forever be that, but.

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1: Yeah.

A little flute never hurt nobody. That's Big Tones with Shine. Now, I'm looking for your help on something. It's 70 September here at CBC Music, as you're undoubtedly aware. And I want to know from you, what is the greatest Canadian song of the 70s? Make your case for the pick. 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Now, as you may know, if you listen to the show every Friday at the end of the week, I thank senior producer Jeanette Cabral. She has a cat named Gordon Lightfoot, and he cast a vote for the Gordon Lightfoot song, Sundown. So again, let me know what your pick is. That's drive@cbc.ca. Here's Gordon's pick. This is Gordon Lightfoot with the classic Sundown.

That beat right there, that beat pattern, sort of a rock and roll trope, and I fall for it every time. I love it. That's a new one from Orville Peck called Too Little Too Late from the forthcoming new album Mule, which, according to a press release, features all sorts of tantalizing collaborations, including a new one with Noah Cyrus, a song with Alison Russell. Cannot wait. Up next, it is DJ extraordinaire Shub, formerly of the group, formerly known as A Tribe Called Red. And on this one, he teams up with Sebastian Gaskin. What a treat. Check it out. Here's I Know.

I mean, it's an all-time classic right there. It's Shuggie Otis with Inspiration Information. You know, it's 70s September on CBC Music. We're also talking cats today. Shout out to Exclaim magazine. They recently did the best thing ever. They called out to Canadian musicians to show them their cats, and the response is pretty great. I don't know why I feel like this changes everything for me, but I now know that Deja SB has two cats, Kobe and River, and Kelly McMichael has a cat named Jonesy. Kelly's partner and fellow musician John Moran said this about their beloved Jonesy. We've been through a lot together, including a house fire, the bird incident, and the time he pooped on the bed because we were rehearsing too loud. And they went on to say that they've made a promise to Jonesy to keep it down from here on out. I'll play one for you from cat lover Kelly McMichael right now. Here's Open.

That's role model who has been making a lot of noise in 2026. You just heard High Hopes 3000. Julie Neff is up next, and that is a bit of an unusual last name. Every time I hear it, I think of the character Walter Neff from the classic movie Double Indemnity. If you've never seen it, you really should. It's an all-time great. Stars Barbara Stanwyck, one of my all-time favorite actors. Anyway, I'm getting off track here. This is Julie Neff with Something.

0: COVID-19 and RSV shows it's now likely the calm before the storm. It predicts that all three respiratory threats are set to come roaring back in the months ahead. The CBC's Lauren Pelly has more.
1: As kids head back to school, Canada's top doctor says it's time for families to think about annual vaccines to protect against COVID and flu.
2: Both of those, along with RSV, always at this time of year start to increase the burden on the healthcare system, as well as the stress on families as they're trying to just meet their day-to-day needs.
1: Dr. Joss Reimer says Canadians should also check their routine immunization records to make sure they're up to date on shots for diseases like measles.
2: We can see sometimes devastating effects from some of these vaccine-preventable infections, and it's just heartbreaking.
1: The dangerous resurgence of measles in recent years has led to thousands of cases across North America, mostly among people who weren't fully vaccinated. Lauren Pelly, CBC News, Toronto.
0: And that is The World This Hour. For CBC News, I'm Albert Della Tala.
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8: All right, let's do this. We heard from my fellow man of radio, Andy, who first of all suggests we take a quick listen to this one from Lana Del Rey, just to set the stage here. This one's called Summertime Sadness.

Paris. That's Lana Del Rey. Stay locked in. I mentioned that we heard from Andy. The note reads, announcer Andy here from radio program The Flip Side, broadcasting from 91.3 FM community radio on Treaty 4 lands in picturesque Regina, Saskatchewan. Here's my submission for distant cousins consideration. The moment Summertime Sadness by Lana Del Rey hit the airwaves back in 2012, I felt it bore an uncanny similarity to Tom Petty's classic Crawling Back to You. Let me know what you think. Interesting, right? So let's investigate and see if we agree with Andy. This one could be a distant cousin of that jam by Lana Del Rey. You just heard it's Tom Petty with Crawling Back to You.

Distant Cousins on CBC Music. If you know two songs that bear a certain family resemblance, email us drive@cbc.ca.

That's Fontaine, fine singer-songwriter from Winnipeg. You just heard Body Double. It is 70 September on CBC Music, and I've mentioned this a few times this week already. I'm very excited because many of my favorite songs come from the 70s, but the truth is, many of the songs on that list are discoveries that I made later. If I'm honest with myself and I think about songs that were among my favorites when I was just a little kid in the 70s listening to the radio with my mom, a couple songs stand out as favorites back then. I Was Made for Loving You by Kiss, and this one from Glen Campbell, which for me will never die. I loved this song when I was a little kid. For some reason, here's Rhinestone Cowboy.

I know who it is. That's Kaylee Jade with The Great Unknown. Up next, a fascinating band from the UK. I'm talking about Jungle. Last year or so, they added a new member to the band who is a songwriter and a vocalist, which gives them a whole new look. And this came after the band was already well established. That's a very bold move. And lately, they've been moving into production, working with other artists. For example, they did some work on Leon Bridges' new album. So it's always worth keeping an eye on what Jungle is up to. Here is the latest. This one's called The Wave.

teaming up with Nulo and Jordan. You just heard Get Me Right. You're listening to CBC Music. Pretty startling developments at the Tupac Shakur murder trial, which happened a little over a week ago. Before arguments began, Tupac's sister said she had no expectations that justice would be served. And after all these years have passed, I think most people probably felt the same way. But shockingly, there has been a conviction. A man named Dwayne Davis has been found guilty. Tupac's sister was seen crying quietly in the courthouse when the verdict came down. Davis has yet to be sentenced, but he is facing life in prison. Holy smokes. A classic from Tupac right now, teaming up with Dr. Dre and Roger. Here's California Love.

That's Winter Sleep from Halifax with My Mind Always. It's 70s September on CBC Music. You may think of The Temptations as a phenomenon of the 60s, but they continued to make great music in the 70s. If you're not familiar with their 70s output, I'm saying it is certainly worth looking into. I'll play one of their big hits from the 70s for you right now. Here's the classic, Papa Was a Rolling Stone.

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0: He also emphasized the importance of building in Canada and making trade agreements with other countries around the world. Voters are casting their ballots in three provincial by-elections taking place in Ontario today. Two were held by cabinet ministers in the Progressive Conservative government. The third, was vacated by a new Democratic MPP who jumped to the federal Liberals. Loretta Redicop has more.
1: Opposition parties have tried to make these by-elections about Premier Doug Ford's record, bringing up spending by the PC government, such as the $30 million private jet purchase and thousands of dollars on Toronto hotel stays by MPPs. Ford and his government are focusing on the trade war. Some of their signs now have a yellow sticker in one corner reading, "Stand up to Trump."
2: 2-1, go ahead.
1: Over the weekend, the Premier also unveiled a Lake Ontario sign in the by-election riding of Hamilton East, Stony Creek. Today, saying the $25,000 it cost was worth it.
3: $25 million of free advertising all throughout the U.S.
1: He spoke at an event that looked like a news conference, but with no media invited or told in advance.
3: Thank God we don't have the media. No questions, no answers. We're good to go.
1: Tonight, in all three by-election locations, the PC events are closed to the media. Lorenda Redicop, CBC News, Toronto.
0: Power workers are busy today trying to reconnect thousands of homes and businesses across Ontario, southern Ontario, after a violent storm swept through. Toronto bore the brunt of it. Expressways flooded, the subway shut down, tens of thousands left without power. City fire crews responded to more than 1,000 calls, the second highest volume in a single day. And that is The World This Hour. For CBC News, I'm Albert Della Tala.
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9: Oh boy, here is some goodness for 70s September. This is Lou Rawls with You'll Never Find Another Love Like Mine.

Yes, sirree. Lou Rawls, All Day Long. You just heard, You'll Never Find Another Love Like Mine. It is 70 September on CBC Music. I've said it a few times now. Many of my favorite songs of all time come from the 70s. The story behind my all-time number one favorite song is coming up right after this one from Magi Merlin. Here's Whip.

0: Rearview Mirror, Looking Back, amazing stories about a great song from the good old days. Between 1976 and 1979, David Bowie lived in Berlin, Germany, and recorded three now legendary albums, Heroes, Low, and Lodger. He also co-wrote and produced two very important albums for Iggy Pop, The Idiot and Lust for Life. There has been much speculation and misconception about the role German electronic pioneers Kraftwerk may have played in this period. So what's the truth behind this mutual admiration society? In 1976, David Bowie released the album Station to Station. For the world tour to support the album, he brought his friend Iggy Pop along as a support act. In addition to playing shows, the two did a lot of drugs together. After a show in Rochester, New York that year, they were both arrested on drug charges. The charges were eventually dropped, but the incident served as a wake-up call. They needed a reset for the sake of their collective health, but creatively too. In an interview with Uncut magazine, David Bowie reflected on the moment and said, "My attention had been swung back to Europe with the release of Kraftwerk's Autobahn album. The preponderance of electronic instruments convinced me that this was an area I had to investigate a little further." So Kraftwerk was the impetus for the move to Germany, which resulted in one of the most important and productive periods in David Bowie's career. Shortly after arriving in Germany, a now infamous meeting took place in Dusseldorf. Bowie and Iggy met the four members of Kraftwerk. In an interview in 1978, Bowie recalled the meeting and how Kraftwerk founding member Florian Schneider was impressed by the German luxury car he was driving. He explained that it previously belonged to an Iranian prince who had been assassinated, to which Schneider replied, "Yes, car always lasts longer." Bowie said the coldness of Schneider's humor and music were inspirational.
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0: Did Bowie and Kraftwerk discuss a collaboration on that fateful day, as many have claimed? In that Uncut interview, David Bowie said, no such plans were ever discussed. And did Kraftwerk's music directly influence the records Bowie wrote and produced during his Berlin years? Again, he said no, and that it was, quote, lazy analysis on behalf of the music journalists who said so. However, the song V2 Schneider from the 1977 album Heroes was named after Kraftwerk co-founder Florian Schneider, and Kraftwerk makes specific mention of the meeting in Dusseldorf in the lyrics of this song, which is one of the most influential songs in music history. Listen for the line. This is Trans-Europe Express by Kraftwerk on Rearview Mirror.

After many decades, the song continues to mystify me. It's Kraftwerk with Trans Europe Express. Gets me every time. So I mentioned this last week. I did a little investigating. I wanted to get to the bottom of the question, is Hannah Georges officially a new member of Broken Social Scene? And it turns out the answer to that question is absolutely yes. And it all started with this song, which she wrote and takes lead vocal duties on. It's called Only the Good I Keep.

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That's Cece Charlotte Cardin with Meaningless. You are listening to CBC Music. It came as a big, big surprise when it was announced earlier this year that Celine Dion was ready to return and would be hosting a residency in Paris this fall. So my first question when I heard that news, and I'm sure it was the same for most people, was, does this mean that she's back to 100% as far as her health is concerned? Well, she revealed in a new interview with Harper's Bazaar that the answer is no. She is still managing the stiff person syndrome with a variety of treatments, and to prepare her body for this residency, get a load of this, she's doing 90-minute Pilates classes 3 times a week, and she's doing ballet classes twice a week. Bear in mind, she is 58 years old. She is hardcore, an unstoppable powerhouse. This is Celine Dion with Make You Happy.

That's Keela with Wolf. Now, heads up, tomorrow at 5, you know what time it is, it's Friday, we're going to be doing a deep dive into another classic album. And this week, it's Bon Jovi's classic Slippery When Wet, which took over the world back in 1986. And I didn't know this before looking into the album, but there are many, many serious Canadian connections with this album. So many, it's a borderline Canadian album. So be sure to tune in tomorrow at 5. I will explain all, and you will hear the album in its entirety, including some mega hits like this one. Here's Living on a Prayer.

In 1986, I heard DJ Jazzy Jeff doing a complicated DJ routine using the record I will play for you next, and I've been hooked on the song ever since. And this song is just so joyous, an instant mood lifter. This is Cheryl Lynn with the classic Got to Be Real.

It's Naomi Sharon from Rotterdam in the UK. You just heard Try, and that does it. That brings us to the end of the line. It's time to take the old off-ramp. It's 70 September here at CBC Music, and one of the big stories of music in the 70s is the emergence of punk, and I would say that it all crystallized the moment this song was released. This is Richard Hell and the Voidoids with Blank Generation.

0: one of the 30 Canadian citizens and permanent residents reported missing after last week's flooding disaster in Nepal and Tibet, has now been found. The individual was unreachable because of communication outages, but made contact yesterday. No detail has been released about the person's identity. The number of dead in the disaster has now passed 1,200. Almost 4,000 remain unaccounted for. In Ottawa.
1: Okay, here comes the money.
0: That's Tiff Macklem, the governor of the Bank of Canada, unveiling the new $20 bill, the first with the image of King Charles. The portrait is surrounded by a floral and leafy design to represent His Majesty's interest in the environment. And the bill is the second with a vertical design. The first was the $10 bill with an image of civil rights pioneer Viola Desmond. And that is your World This Hour. For news anytime, you can visit our website, cbcnews.ca. For CBC News, I'm Albert Della Tala.
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2: This was the number one song from last

Yes, that is Role Model out of America with that number one hit song called High Hopes 3000. Will it be able to hang on to our top spot for 3 weeks straight? You'll need to stick with me until the end of this show to find out. I'm your guest host, Jeremy Ratt, filling in for Grant Lawrence. And on this week's countdown, you're going to hear four debut songs enter the countdown. And you'll hear which song is the highest jumper on the chart and which song received the most online votes this past week as well. And here's how your top 20 works. We keep track of Canadian streaming numbers and radio spins every week, and we count up all of your votes that come into cbcmusic.ca/top20vote, and that helps us figure out the order of the songs you're about to hear. And all of this new music can also be heard on Mornings, Drive, and After Dark on CBC Music. Now, let's get this week's countdown started with the brand new single from Ruth B. out of Edmonton. Ruth B.'s new studio album is entitled Peace to Make, and that's where you'll find this new track. It's called Best Days, and it starts this week's CBC Music Top 20 at

0: are not doing that today.
1: That is our second debut this week. It comes courtesy of American singer Masego. It's called Limerence, and it enters your countdown at number 19. Masego just wrapped up tour dates in Canada in support of his new album entitled Fix Your Face. And if you want to help either of those songs by Masego or Ruth B to climb up this chart, you can do so by voting for them right now at cbcmusic.ca/top20vote. And that's where you can check out all the songs that are hoping to break into the chart as well. That's cbcmusic.ca/top20vote. I'm Jeremy Ratt in Vancouver, and our third debut this week comes from Montreal indie rocker Julie Neff. And this song also received the most online votes this past week. It's called Something, and it enters the countdown

0: that is new music from Leon Bridges with Light the Way, and it enters the countdown at number 17. Look for Leon's new studio album September 25th. It's entitled Happiness Anytime. No tour dates have been announced yet, but we'll be sure to let you know. I'm Jeremy Ratt, and I wish we could play you all 20 songs in full on this chart, but this hour simply isn't long enough. So, here's a quick roll through the songs coming in at number 16 to 14.
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0: 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Counting down the 20 hottest tracks of the week.
1: I'm Jeremy Ratt, still to come, number one. So, the big question this week is, will Role Model and his hit song High Hopes 3000 have the power to be able to hang on to our number one spot for 3 weeks straight? You'll need to stick with me until the end of the hour to find out. But right now, up next, it's our highest jumper on the chart this week. Perhaps you've heard of this songwriter, might ring a bell. She goes by the name of Olivia Rodrigo. The 23-year-old was joined by some big names.

0: Ames last weekend at her Lilith Fair-inspired Daisy Chain Festival in California. Names like Bikini Kill, Santigold, Chapel Roan, Sarah McLachlan, Melinda French Gates also joined the stage later in the evening to match the fundraising efforts for women and girls, raising a whopping $20 million. It looks like a great time was had by all, despite the heat wave they were in. Olivia Rodrigo's new single debuted on last week's Countdown. It's called Stupid Song. This week, it bolts up the chart a massive 7 spots to hit the brakes on the number 13 position right here on your CBC Music Top 20.
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1: 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Number 12.

All right, that is the latest from Vancouver's Shade Owele with Tell Me, which moves up two spots to take number 12. Are you online right now? If so, head to CBC Music's YouTube channel to watch a stunning performance from Shade Owele. It's a whole vibe. I'm Jeremy Ratt, and you're listening to the CBC Music Top 20, which can be heard on CBC Music, CBC Radio 1, Sirius XM, and on demand at CBC Listen. Our email address is top20@cbc.ca. Now, last week, I asked you, was there a band or an artist that took some time to grow on you? There's nothing more frustrating than listening to a legendary artist and you're just sitting there, scratching your head. Well, I got a letter from Christina, and she says, Elliott Smith. It took me a while. I started with his album Either Or, and it didn't really sink in, but something kept me coming back. Now I love him and his songs to bits, and I'm practicing them on the guitar every day. Those are great songs, and shout out to you, Christina. If you want to share your musical pursuits and stories with us, send us an email, top20@cbc.ca. That's top20@cbc.ca. Now, up next, a collab you didn't know you needed this year. It comes from one of the country's finest voices in country music, William Prince. His pal Nathaniel Rateliff joins him on this new single called Change, and this week it climbs two spots to take number 11 right here on your CBC Music Top 20. Power.

The Montreal singer's new album was just released. It's called Don't Be Funny Without Me, and that's where you'll find the song we just heard. I'm Jeremy Ratt, filling in for Grant Lawrence this week, and I wish we could play you every song on this chart in full, but we never have enough time.

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1: I'm your guest host, Jeremy Ratt, in Vancouver. 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Now, let's get into our top five this week, starting with Tommy Lafroy. The duo's debut album will be released October 23rd via 30 Tigers, and they will be hitting the road for tour dates with a stop in Toronto October 27th at Sneaky D's. This week, Tommy Lafroy's single Slush Puppy climbs three spots to crack the top five at number five, right here on your CBC Music Top 20. You should.

taking you all the way from 20 to the top. This is the CBC Music Top 20. Number 4.

is from Billy Ann with Otis, and this week it slides up one spot to take number four. I'm Jeremy Ratt. Now let's get into the top three this week, starting with Jungle. Up three spots, this is The Wave crashing into the number three position right here on your CBC Music Top 20.

0: That's new music from Jungle with The Wave. It's number three. I'm Jeremy Ratt, and now, up next...
1: Whoa!

number one song this week because Role Model has been squeezed out of the top spot. But who has the power to do that? We will find out in a few minutes, but first, this is our former reigning champ for 2 weeks straight. This is Role Model with his hit song, High Hopes 3000. This week

All right, we counted Canadian streaming numbers and radio spins along with all of your votes. And now, taking the top spot this week, it is Phoebe Bridgers. The American singer's new album is entitled Lost Weekend, which is out now on Dead Oceans, and you can get your

0: tickets in Toronto. She's got two shows there and one in Vancouver in October, folks. From Phoebe Bridgers' new album, this is Lost Boys. It's your new number one song right here on your CBC Music Top 20.
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That is Phoebe Bridgers with Lost Boys. 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This week's show is produced by Marianne Carosi. I'm Jeremy Ratt. Meet you next time at the top.

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6: Friday night, you and your

Amen. Those are some words of affirmation to put to good use when someone or something in your life does you wrong. It's not right, but it's okay. It'll be okay. You'll be okay. The late, great Whitney Houston. It's not right, but it's okay. And that's how I'm going to kick off your show today. Welcome to it. My name is Angeline Tetteweo. So this next song almost didn't happen because Toni Braxton was tired. She was at the end of a very grueling period of time working in the studio every day, putting together the songs that would be on her album, The Heat. This particular track came down the pipe at the 11th hour when she thought she was done. And she was excited to be done. So the idea of going back into the studio to record one more track felt like a lot. But when she heard the song, she liked it so much, she knew she had to do it. She said it fit well with her style of music, which she calls the Lifetime Network for Women, speaking to issues and ideas that uniquely affect us. This one touches on the lengths some women will go to vilify another woman instead of their boyfriend, their husband, or their partner. Toni is saying, I'm not the one you should be worried about because he wasn't man enough for me.

has got to be one of the all-time greatest songs that center cheating and infidelity. The Ladies of Destiny's Child, A Clock on the Red Flags, You Heard Say My Name. I'm going to take you back to the early days of Canadian pop radio with Bass is Bass. In the 3 decades since the group split up, each member has gone on to become an impressive professional in their own right. Chin and Jetty is out in Vancouver working with some of the most promising artists out of the West Coast, like Bukola and Zeta. Not to mention some of the biggest names in the business, like Drake and 50 Cent. MC Mystic, a.k.a. Roger Mooking, has built a culinary empire, while Ivana Santilli has gone on to release 5 critically acclaimed albums in addition to her work as a voice actor and film composer. This music is off their final album, released in 1995, off Memories of the Soul Shack Survivors. This is Wild and Mellow.

happens to be a Libra with a moon in Pisces, whatever that means. The track's called Zodiac, which actually reminds me of this teacher who shared a story on social media saying that she groups children in her classes according to astrological sign and finds the method works very well and makes for a harmonious classroom. I'm Angeline Tetowayo. I'm going to stay back here in the mid-90s with Naughty by Nature, originally from East Orange, New Jersey. It was Tretch, Vin Rock, and DJ KG. They have since split up, and Tretch has said there is no chance of another reunion. But while they were together, they had a string of hits with OPP and Everything's Gonna Be All Right. That track, Uptown Anthem, Feel Me Flow, from their Grammy-winning album, Poverty's Paradise. During Tretch's stint on Drink Champs, he actually got into his songwriting process, saying that he would often start with the hook and then build the rest of the song around that. That was definitely the case with this, Naughty by Nature, Hip Hop Hooray. Give it up.

This beauty was produced by Socrates for the Nas album God's Son, features Julie Black, dress called Heaven. Julie Black actually has her own version of that song, or at least she used the same beat for her album This Is Me for a song called The Things You Do. I'm Anthony Tetteweo. This is the Block and CBC Music. This next selection is such a classic. Classic reggae sound from Coco T. This is one of those songs for me where I can't figure out how I seem to know all the lyrics. Do you know what I'm talking about? Does this happen to you? Or is this an affliction that is just linked to my choice of profession? Anyway, like I said, classic reggae sound from the era of dancehall, just prior to when more electronic sounds and production became the norm. Coco T's first album dropped back in 1983 called Wait Emma Go Do Can't Stop Coco T. With this song, he leans into lover's rock. This is a lovelorn lament.

these days, that there's a lack of real romance and yearning and courtship in modern love songs. That was Barris Hammond with a song released back in the early 2000s called Rockaway. This next Calypso tune from Singing Sandra is very much reflective of the genre's roots in political and social commentary, which is a direct descendant of the traditions of the African griot. This song is about sexual harassment in the workplace. It was released in 1987. It was originally titled Sexy Employees. And it centered not only the harassment that women had to tolerate and sometimes still do in professional settings by majority male managers and bosses, but also the things that women felt they needed to do to get the job, like dressing provocatively, even when they wouldn't normally. Singing Sandra earned herself the title National Calypso Queen for this song. Here is Die With My Dignity.

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This song from Manu Dibango, famously sampled by Rihanna by way of Michael Jackson's Wanna Be Starting Something. It is the most sampled African song in history, Soul Makossa, with Makossa meaning I will dance. This is The Block on CBC Music. Thanks so much for tuning in. 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I have music now from the late, great Hayden Neal. Every time I play one of his songs, I can't help but think about how tragic his story is. You know, he was involved in this severe accident while riding a scooter back in 2007. A 20-year-old man was charged in connection with this accident that left him in hospital in critical condition that resulted in 2 years of intensive rehabilitation. At one point, he even lost the use of his voice. But he recovered. He recovered enough to begin recording again, only to be diagnosed with cancer shortly thereafter. He passed away in November of 2009, surviving one brush with death, only to be faced with it again. Here is Jack Soul with Shady Day.

expect it. If you can summon your power of vulnerability and let love in, you may find you just can't get enough. This is Tiana Major 9 with more. My kid is going to be so happy to hear this next track because it is a version of Atomic Dog, a remix of Atomic Dog that was crafted for the movie Trolls. I really do love how some of these animated movies like Trolls and, of course, the Sing series of films that bring back some of these classics for the younger generations. This was an anthem for the funk trolls in the film. A tribe of trolls who are the keepers of the funk. And George Clinton himself voices the role of King Quincy, the ruler of the funk trolls, alongside Queen Essence, voiced by Mary J. Blige, and Anderson .Paak, who voices Prince D, their son. And they all come together for this

Even the best of us can get caught up in a web of love that we can't seem to escape from. Leon Thomas isn't any different, because it seems he has met his match. You heard Just How You Are. I'm Angeline Tetteweo. Stereo Fox described this next song as sweet melancholia. We find Arlo Parks alongside Sampha, and on this track they sing, I can't find no love, no love for myself. She sings of looking for that feeling in other things, love being one of them, even if it's the toxic variety. And in the aftermath, this tune speaks to being able to look in the mirror and honestly assess your own role in the tragic situation that played out, something that can be hard to do when you're sitting in your own self-pity. Here is Senses.

toxic variety, which is reflected in that track. When you seem powerless to stop yourself, even when you know the outcome, you heard Don't Wake Me Up as I come to my last few for you. This is The Block on CBC Music. I'm Angeline Tetteweo. This next selection is from a Polaris Prize nominated singer-songwriter named Aquaculture. It is in collaboration with the award-winning soprano Misha Brueger-Gosman. So this song reflects the environment in which Aquaculture grew up. It is the result of systemically racist policies in the city of Halifax that basically forced the African-Canadian residents off their land and out of their homes in the historically Black community of Africville. They forced these people basically out of the city itself, into Dartmouth and into social housing that I don't think they would have ever needed if they were allowed to keep their homes and land. They concentrated this community into an area that was then robbed of services, investment, infrastructure, and opportunity. This is a tried and true redlining technique, perfect recipe for high unemployment and poverty. And one of the resulting symptoms of this is intercommunity violence. Aquaculture wrote this song with hope. This is an optimistic plea for his contemporaries to start thinking about the violence in their communities and how generational trauma is catching up to them, how they are reacting to each other without love, without connection. Aquaculture saying, quote, it's a plea to get back to connection and community. Here is Make That Change.

That is Sibby with music from their self-titled album released late 2025. Just one of seven amazing songs that deal with things like self-sabotage and abuse, with identity and love, even the

What will it take for us to feel one another? I ask, what does it take to heal each other? When will it stop? The need to kill each other? I guess we'll never know why we don't deal with each other. What drives us to shoot each other? Knowing our mothers, our friends, grandfathers and grandmothers? When does it stop? The hatred for each other? Trust me, if I could, I would answer these calls and see us chill with each other. We can't even speak to each other. Grew up down the street from each other, but yet I walk.

0: What happened to us seeing ourselves as brothers? 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What will it take for us to feed one another?
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Sounds from summer 2026. It is Zeta, an emerging voice from Whistler, BC. Track produced by Chin and Jetty. She said the song is a symbol of unyielding hope that there's space for all of us in this big, big world. You heard, they'll never find us. And with that, your show's about to be a wrap. You've been listening to The Block on CBC Music. My name is Angeline Tetawayo. Thank you so much for tuning in. I'm going to leave you with another song from Out West. Well, it's from an artist who's originally from Ontario, but she traded that in for the soft mountains, the cool streams, and the rocky Pacific beaches of BC. Here is Ruby Waters, a song that resonates, or probably will resonate, with anyone who's ever walked in the path of grief.

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